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1: She didn't just visit the sick and poor. She moved in with them. 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Mother Teresa couldn't do it all, but she gave her all. Compassion is in you. 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

0: Hey, guys, Summers really had his bell rung and could have a concussion. I'm pulling him out for the game. Rodriguez, you're in for Summers.
1: Come on, coach. It's just a ding. I'll shake it off.
2: Yeah, he's tough. 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
0: Listen, we're a team and we need to look out for each other. Concussions are serious. 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
1: Hello, cemeterians. 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

0: This is the Groovy Grave Creeper. You're the frightful host of Cemetery Go-Go, heard here on WMUL-FM 88.1 every Tuesday fright at 11 p.m. We'll leave the gates open so you can slither your way in.
1: Burks gets a piece of that one. Clip the bat. If that one's not coming back, Blakely Burks is going to get a three-run homer.
2: Elmore
1: will pull up for three. He didn't found it. He knocked it down. Oh, my gosh. John Elmore, Johnny Buckets with ice in his veins.
3: Joseph will take it instead, and that'll be in the back of the net. Past Yusuf Oglu. Goal, Thundering Herd.
1: Levias split out wide by himself. Green looks to Levias. It's a go route. Levias bobbles it, makes the catch. Levias.

0: ball is played to Mayor Abutea. Abutea sends it into the box. Morgan White's there, and Morgan White finds the goal!
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7: Timmy, don't forget to brush your teeth before you go to school.
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9: Little did Timmy know that would be remembered as the worst day of his life. 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
9: Because it's not cool to go to prom with a mummy.
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And we are back with The Struggle. We're beginning here through most of the summer here, and that was Against Me with Born on the FM Waves of the Heart. Coming up next, we got Shona Knife, followed by The Clash and Angry Samoans.

0: Hall of Famer Sergeant Slaughter. Ted Hutt. Okay, at ease. I'm listening up, maggots.
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0: Have I made myself clear? Good. Then you're dismissed.
2: This is your Weedmeister 2000 string trimmer, cranking up to chow down on the crabgrass growing out of your driveway. 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
4: 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And yeah, the struggle is back for this summer. We got some more great music coming up this hour, including Saves the Day, Strung Out, and We the Kings.

This is Paul, and you're listening to FM 88.1 WMUL, the cutting edge, Marshall University. And we're getting near the end of our time together on this week's edition of The Struggle. But I got great news. We got ska coming up. That's right. We got Sublime, followed by No Doubt, Less Than Jake, and Streetlight Manifesto.

0: checks in, winds, and delivers. Estrada lines one into left field. Shaylin Braxton comes in to score. Abigail Estrada has her legendary moment and gets the walk-off win. Marshall survives and advances.
1: Gore, once again, fires it for three-point land, and there it is, point number 1,000 in her Thundering Herd career, the 21st player in program history to do so.
2: Spins back around, gets right to the ball, sends a cross in, and it's into the back of the net! The Thundering Herd's Addie Dakwar on senior day gets around the defender after he missed the ball the first time, flips it back in, goes upper 90 on the far side of the post.
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2: 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Jim!
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4: 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And this one will probably be the last Travel Podyssey I'll be recording, but you never know. I might resume it in the future, but for now, let's say that this one's the last one. In the last episode, I talked with John, and we talked sports travel, from college football into professional sports and international sports. And this time is going to be another country focus episode. And this one I teased in the first episode, Western England and Wales, and this country is Ireland. It's located in the British Isles in northwestern Europe, west of the United Kingdom. And this country is often overlooked by the United Kingdom. The islands of Ireland is split into two countries. Most of the island is within the Republic of Ireland. The northeastern part is known as Northern Ireland, which is part of the United Kingdom. And we're going to talk a little bit of both. And this episode's featured person is WMUL-FM news editor Allison Messinger, and she has some experiences to share within Ireland, and also her experience going there as part of the Renaissance Choir while she was in high school. Without further ado, let's give it over to Allison.
5: Hello, Jake. I'm so happy to be here to talk about my travels.
4: Yeah, I'm glad you got to be on here too. And as I tell with any guests at this podcast, do you have anything to tell me a little bit about yourself?
5: I am the news editor here at WMUL. I'm going to be on my, I think, third semester being the news editor here. I'm in charge of editing our newscasts and putting them on SoundCloud. I played softball and I was in a Renaissance choir all 4 years of high school. In my spare time, I enjoy watching Cubs baseball, Go Cubs Go, and reading and baking.
4: That's nice to hear. As you heard, Allison, or as some people call you, Al, has been the news editor since January of 2025.
5: That's correct. I'm surprised you know that better than I do, Jake.
4: And that's enough for telling a little bit about ourselves, and let's get on to the theme of this episode, and that is the Emerald Isle, also known as Ireland. And I've teased that episode in the very beginning of this podcast, which was with Reese with Western England and Wales, and we're talking about its Celtic neighbor of the United Kingdom, Ireland.
5: Whenever we decided to go to Ireland, the Renaissance Choir that I mentioned, we used to go pretty much every spring break, every other spring break, but my freshman year of high school was COVID year, so I went through 2019 and 2020, so there for the next few years, we really weren't able to travel. My freshman year of high school, we were supposed to go to both Ireland and the UK on like a week and a half long trip, but that was canceled probably the day before we were supposed to fly out, so that part kind of sucked, but it made being able to go my senior year of high school that much better. We always go over there just because of our like Celtic roots and some of the music that we sing with Collegia Musicum, which was that Renaissance choir. We sing a lot in Latin, we sing a lot in French, a lot in Gaelic, and honestly our like main song, like our saddest song, like it's our song I feel, is the Old Irish Blessing.
4: That's interesting to hear, and one thing I noticed here in Huntington, a lot of people here have Irish roots, including myself. Even though I'm not from Appalachia, I do have some Irish roots.
5: Well, a lot of people from Appalachia do have Irish roots just because of our ancestors kind of came over and settled in this area, but I definitely know that I do because I can see it in my hair and in my freckles and honestly in my skin tone. I haven't necessarily had one of those ancestry tests done, but a lot of my family is looking the same.
4: To me, my family's ancestry is mixed, but when people look at me first, it's Irish because of my eyes and my skin.
5: Going over there, if you are used to seeing the West Virginia, like, rolling hills and just most of Appalachia, if you were to ever step foot in Ireland, it feels like the exact same place, just a little bit colder. One of the most interesting things about being over there, I expected some sort of, like, crazy new, like, culture shock type thing that I've never even seen before, but we were on the bus just driving through the Irish countryside, and I looked out the window, and it just looks like I'm driving down Route 2. So it's essentially the same exact place.
4: I've went to Ireland for the second half of my first European trip in 2018, and I've landed in Dublin from Amsterdam, and I spent a day in Dublin, a day in Northern Ireland in the United Kingdom, and the third day exploring the Republic of Ireland's countryside, as we are talking about. And one thing about the Irish countryside I went to is I went to a local sheep farm.
5: There are so many sheep over there, and I think it's so interesting how they kind of like tell them apart, because it's almost like they have a little spray painted dot, like they're either blue, pink, or yellow, and that's how they kind of determine what sheep belong to who. So that was really cool. But on my trip, we stayed in a different place every day, so it was like a 5 or 6 day trip. I know that we stayed in Dublin. I want to say we stayed in Ennis. We stayed in Killarney, and I think one or two more places, but I can't really remember because it's been a few years. But we flew in from Philadelphia, I think. Have you ever flown from the Philadelphia airport?
4: Never been to Philly.
5: Our trip started at Cabell Midland, and we rode on a bus all the way up to Pittsburgh. So we flew from Pittsburgh to Philadelphia, which was literally like a 30-minute flight. And it was like, this kind of seems a little silly. But after that, we got on a flight in Philly at like 10 or 11 o'clock at night, flew directly over to Dublin. I didn't sleep the entire way. It was terrible. That was like my second time on a plane ever. And I was in the middle seat in between two ladies, and I just could not rest.
4: Sorry to hear that. I did not know what to say. And for me, once again, my flight to Ireland, I came in from Amsterdam, which is way closer to Dublin than Philly is, because I was doing like the best of Northwestern Europe. Like, I did Amsterdam, then to Paris and Belgium, and I did Ireland the second half.
5: I think it ended up being like an 8 or 9 hour flight from Philly to Dublin, but I kind of set myself up for failure on that flight over, where I didn't sleep and I was so tired for the rest of the trip. But that didn't really take away from a whole lot of it, because immediately when we landed in Dublin, we started our day and we were immediately walking around, getting on the bus. They were driving us around, showing us things. One of the main things that we did while we were over there, we toured some of the like more famous churches, because we would sing in those churches, and they, you know, they're good. Well, they're known for having really good acoustics.
4: That's what it is in Northern Europe overall, not just Ireland.
5: Yeah, for sure. Do you have like a favorite church that you've ever visited, or do you visit those whenever you go to England? Or
4: I do when it comes to Europe, and I know these ones are not in Ireland, but my favorite churches I've went to was the Notre Dame Cathedral in Paris. I got to go there before it burnt down, and Westminster Abbey in London.
5: I bet all of those have incredible acoustics as well. That's another reason why we went over there, just so we could sing in some of these places and be able to experience some of the music in the places where they were intended to be sung.

0: and its charming little town of Kilkenny. It's been there since the late 1100s and the early 1200s, and it's well-preserved medieval castle and feels like you're in a different world.
1: We also ate dinner in a castle one night. They have it set up to where, like, you can go in and have, like, some sort of medieval feast, and they serve you mead and everything like that. That was a pretty cool experience, being able to dine in that, like, little dining hall. Another cool part, one of my favorite churches over there had some of the most beautiful stained glass windows that I'd ever seen. And granted, it was chilly over there the entire time we were there, because we were over there in, like, late March. And if you know anything about the climate in Ireland, it's rainy, it's foggy, it's cold.
0: It's like that in August too, and I remember I had to wear sweatpants in August in Ireland.
1: There was one point where I thought I was about to get blown away by the wind, because I had on Renaissance style gown and a poncho. And Jake, have you ever had a poncho with the hood on and the wind's blowing and then it's like wah wah wah wah?
0: Yes, even here in Huntington, but the way you're describing it is more like my experience of coming out of the tube in London.
1: Yeah, I thought I was going to get swept away right there, so that was a little bit scary. But even though the weather was a little bit chilly and rainy, it was absolutely gorgeous.
0: I enjoyed Ireland when I was there. I was only there for 3 days, and I definitely would love to go back. And also, and I've known a friend from Ireland, too.
1: What part of Ireland are they from?
0: Her name is Marina, and she is from Dublin, and I've known her because the summer before I graduated high school, I did a summer transition program at Mercyhurst in Erie, Pennsylvania, and one of my mentors was Marina, and she's from Dublin, and she has an Irish accent, and me and her became close friends because both of us love to travel and talking about Ireland too, and recognizing each of our accents.
1: That's really cool. It's also really awesome to have friends from different places just so they can give you, like, different points of view and all of that stuff. Did you ever get to see the Cliffs of Moher when you went?
0: I remember when I went to Ireland, my mom and I were thinking about that, but we did not do that because it was too far from Dublin. Instead, me and her did Northern Ireland because I wanted to see Northern Ireland because, for me, I'm a British nerd, so I went to the UK over the Cliffs of Moher.
1: It is life-changing, just being able to see those cliffs and really see what nature has to offer. Like, there is a pretty obvious time difference from here and over in Ireland, but I remember FaceTiming my grandma as I was standing, like, at the edge of the, not the very edge, but one of the edges of the Cliffs of Moher, and it was 2 a.m. over there, but she answered the phone, and just to see those cliffs, and, like, not only is the view incredible, but you can feel, like, where the ocean is crashing against the cliffs, you can feel the mist, even from, like, hundreds of feet up, and it's probably one of the most cherished experiences that I will ever have. I sat there and cried like a baby.
0: Wow. That's such a powerful moment.
1: I can honestly say that it was probably 7 a.m., and that is the most excited I've ever been that early in the morning.
0: That's such a powerful moment in travel. In fact, one of the most powerful moments ever shared in the Travel Podyssey.
1: I'm glad that I could have that kind of badge of honor for having the most powerful moment on the Travel Podyssey. Did you have any good food while you were in Ireland?
0: It's been a long time since I was in Ireland, but one of my favorite restaurants is the Boxty House, which is like a steak place in Dublin, kind of like an Irish pub.
1: I think I had some of the best fish and chips ever in Ennis. We were actually supposed to go sing at one of the churches, and we were supposed to meet up at, let's say it was like 2 p.m. or something. I'm sitting there ordering fish and chips at 1:45. And so I made myself late, which, shame on me. However, it, like I said, it was probably some of the best beer-battered fish I'd ever had in my life.
0: It was worth it.
1: Yeah, 100%. One thing I can say about the food over in Ireland, their soda is a lot different than ours. Have you had it?
0: I remember having a Diet Coke in Ireland, and I noticed the different graphic design.
1: Well, they look different, and they taste different as well. It's probably because of all the chemicals we put in them over here.
0: Because all the regulations.
1: Oh, of course, but I'm gonna sound real American when I say this. I didn't like them as much, but they were still pretty good. They also had really weird Fanta

0: over there as well. It was like more orange juice tasting than it was orange soda.
1: Since Ireland is in Europe, the European branding of Pepsi Zero is Pepsi Max.
0: We had Pepsi Max for a while in America. We had it for about 2 or 3 years, I'm pretty sure. But I don't know if it's the same thing.
1: But Pepsi Zero and Pepsi Max is the same thing in the United Kingdom, and it's probably the same thing in Ireland.
0: I also tried my first prawn chip in Ireland as well. Have you ever had one of those?
1: Never had them.
0: They're almost like shrimp flavored. And it sounds kind of gross, but I had a prawn Pringle, and it was delicious.
1: Yeah, I'm glad you enjoyed it. And unfortunately, I can't have it because I do have a shrimp allergy.
0: No! No! That's terrible. Can you eat fish?
1: I'm not a big fan of fish. I mainly eat stuff from the land.
0: Okay, so you can't enjoy my fish and chip story either, but that's okay. I think another favorite parts of Ireland, while we were walking through Dublin, I can't remember the name of the mall off the top of my head, but we were walking down the street and there were countless vendors just on the street selling some of the most beautiful flowers I think I've ever seen. Were they there when you were there as well?
1: I don't think so, because I didn't spend much time in Dublin because I did the 2-day tours from a locally run Wild Rover Tours. They are a local business that does tours of Ireland, and those are all day, so I didn't spend much time in Dublin.
0: Well, they had like stacks and stacks and stacks of like just beautiful like wildflower bouquets, and I don't know where they got those at that time of the year because it was, like I said, it was chilly, but those were beautiful. And another thing, this may sound kind of out of touch for me, but this is the only time I've ever been out of the country was going to Ireland, and just experiencing the different shapes of the power outlets over there had like threw me for a loop. I broke a hairdryer over there, which sucked.
1: That's something you gotta be careful of. That's like culture shock.
0: Oh yeah, of course. And because I was just trying to use my little outlet converter and dry my hair, and then it said no, and then I couldn't dry my hair anymore. Apart from some of the things that I've mentioned already, I think another one of my favorite memories from Ireland, one of my good friends, Andrew, went with us. He wasn't in the choir, but he was one of my professor's, like, other students in his piano class. And Andrew and I just had a ball of a time. And Andrew was 18 at this point, and the legal age to acquire alcohol in Ireland is 18. So he kind of went out and got a Guinness one day, and this is the first time this will ever be told, but he went out and got his first Guinness in Ireland, and he really enjoyed it, so that was good, too.
1: That is good to hear.
0: We also drove by, like, the Guinness, I don't know if factory's the right word, it's where they make, like, all of it. It was really cool, and, like, the whole place just smells like beer.
1: That's one thing Ireland is known for.
0: Another interesting thing about Ireland, I noticed that almost every restaurant has outdoor seating, which was really cool. And one thing that I noticed is like people would be out on their like lunch break just sitting outside and having a drink, having some food, and you know, talking with their coworkers, and they just go back to the office and keep working. And that was just really interesting to me, especially like here in West Virginia specifically, where not everywhere is like that. You can't just go in, eat outside, enjoy the weather, have some lunch, have a drink, and then just go back to work. It's more so like, okay, everyone brings their lunch to work.
1: That's what it is in the United States. But in LA and SoCal, it's a little bit different. It's kind of like what you were saying. And I felt like the same thing for most of Europe. Like in France, for example, a lot of people sit at these cafes for lunch.
0: Yeah, and that was really cool. That's one thing that I, like, aspire to be able to do. Maybe move to a bigger city and be able to go out to a little cafe and have lunch on my lunch break and then just go back to work. So that would be super cool.
1: And I'm breaking the fourth wall here, and we did a little bit of freeforming, a little bit of castles, a little bit about Al's experience in the choir, and a little bit about sightseeing. And now let's focus on to the capital city of Dublin. The time I didn't spend much in, and the things I remember seeing is the Millennium Spire, which is one of the tallest structures in Dublin. And fun fact, it was built 3 years late. It was built in 2003, and it was originally supposed to be completed in the year 2000.
0: See, I don't remember seeing that. What does it look like?
1: It's like a silver spike thing.
0: Okay, I may remember it then. A lot that I remember about Dublin, because we started our trip and ended our trip there, their airport, massive. And one of the interesting things about the airport in Dublin, or just like traveling out of the country in general, is like you have to exchange your currency. And they have like a little currency exchange place in the airport. So that was kind of new for me. But we exchanged currency in the airport, walked around a little bit. We immediately got on the bus after we got out of the airport at Dublin. And it all, I'm not going to say that all of Ireland looks the same, but it's very pub, it's very brick buildings, and like, if you imagine what you'd see in like an Irish movie or something, that's exactly what you're going to see if you're there.
1: Right, and there is tons of British influence in Ireland, and it's not a good idea to say that in Ireland, because even though the UK and Ireland are good friends, but there's a controversial past with it.
0: Yeah, and as much as it does have British influence, I think that Ireland also has its own influence in itself, just because of all of the music that you hear over there and all of the Celtic symbols that you see as well. And every single store that you walk into, there's some sort of like, if you could add a little sample of some Celtic music in here, that'd be really good. But there's a lot of like guitars and fiddles and etc. But it all feels very like I'm gonna go outside and I'm going to dance, and that's kind of what Dublin felt like to me.
1: Okay, because like when I went to Dublin, even though this was way before I went to London, it felt like a little bit like London, but cleaner than London. And one highlight I also would mention is the Archaeology Museum of Ireland. It talks about all the ancient Celtic stuff, and you see that all over Ireland, and that museum's just like an elevator pitch of what you see across the country and the island.
0: One thing you did say, it is very clean in Dublin. Like, here in America, where we're used to seeing some litter in any aspect everywhere, Dublin, you don't see a speck of trash on the ground. Like, it's very well taken care of, and, like, their roads are really nice, and
1: I felt that with Switzerland, too. Switzerland being very clean. And you know what's one country I thought that's a little filthy or a city? That's Brussels in Belgium.
0: Well, Ireland was beautiful. It didn't make me feel unsafe at any point. And, like, we were out walking around on the streets or whatever, and maybe that's just, like, the naivety of being a tourist, but it's also, like, I don't know. I didn't feel like I was in danger at any point, and it was beautiful.
1: Yeah, I'm glad you were safe and had a great time. And if I can think of anything else in Dublin, I did walk by St. Stephen's Green, which is like Ritter Park. I didn't go in, but I remember seeing the arch there, which reminds me so much of the Ritter Park arch back in Huntington in the States.
0: Oh yeah, for sure. I can't really remember if this was in Dublin or not, but we came upon this massive cross, like probably hundreds of feet high, that we took our picture with, and that was probably one of the most memorable landmarks that I saw over in Ireland, because it was literally like you had to tilt your head all the way up to the sky to see the very top of it.
1: That's giving me flashbacks of the Eiffel Tower and Paris, or even skyscrapers and North American cities with that, and I've never heard of that place before.
0: The pictures that we took, Mr. Harkless had to be like probably 100 feet away, like using his widest camera to get all of us and the cross in the picture. Dublin also has a very beautiful mall. There weren't a whole lot of stores that you'd usually see in America in this mall, but just the way that it was designed, it was like mostly marble, and there were vines and inside plants all over the place, and a whole bunch of natural light, so that was another really cool part of Dublin as well.
1: Alrighty, so next up we have Northern Ireland, which is in the northeastern part of the island of Ireland, and that part is governed by the United Kingdom.
0: I did not go to that part.
1: And this part is the part I'm more of an expert at than you are, because I think you're probably the more better of like Dublin and some of the stuff in the countryside than I am. Mm-hmm. And the capital city and the largest city of Northern Ireland is Belfast. And they're known for being the birthplace of the Titanic.
0: That's really interesting. Like, did it come from Belfast?
1: Yes, it was constructed in Belfast, or Belfast, as the people say. I remember going inside the Titanic Museum in Belfast, and it's a world-class museum, and it is a great museum to see if you like maritime history and if you're interested about ships in general.
0: That is really cool. I've always wondered about, like, where that was constructed, because I don't know much about the Titanic. I just know that, like, it came from there and then picked people up over here, and then it was on the way back over there, right?
1: It was first constructed in Belfast in Northern Ireland, then it went to Southampton in Southern England, and then it was going to head to New York City, but unfortunately it hit an iceberg and sunk, and that museum visually tells the story of the Titanic. In fact, one of the rooms shows a replica of the Titanic's ballroom.
0: That's really, really cool. I've watched the movie a few times, but I don't know much about the actual story.
1: Most people know about the Titanic because of the late 90s movie by James Cameron, Titanic.
0: Yeah, with Leonardo DiCaprio.
1: I've only seen parts of that movie, and I've known it because I've played a Roblox game called Roblox Titanic, but that was a long time ago, and I know more about the actual history of the Titanic, and I remember one of the exhibits showed how deep the Titanic sunk compared to, like, famous sites like Big Ben, Statue of Liberty, the Empire State Building.
0: So what else is going on up in Belfast?
1: Other than the Titanic Museum, there isn't much else to see in Belfast, but it was known for the Irish Troubles back in the second half of the 20th century. It wasn't until the late 90s when Belfast became thriving as we know today. And there's two sites I remember seeing. One is they have a little version of Big Ben. I don't remember the name of it. I think it's Albert something, probably dedicated to Prince Albert, Queen Victoria's husband. And the other thing I didn't remember.
0: Belfast, like from Northern Ireland?
1: I remember we've driven through the hills in the countryside, and one of my favorite natural landscapes in the world is Giant's Causeway.
0: What is that?
1: Giant's Causeway is a UNESCO World Heritage Site, and it is known for having these hexagon rock formations, and they're actually almost hexagon-shaped, as we know the geometric shape.
0: That's really cool. Where do they come from? Like, are they just naturally shaped that way?
1: I think so. I think they're naturally shaped that way. And I remember hearing stories about Irish mythology or Celtic mythology of how Giant's Causeway got its name. But it's been a long time since I've heard about it, so I don't remember top of my head.
0: What else is going on up in Northern Ireland? Like I said, I hadn't been to that part. We were just, like, literally all over Southern Ireland.
1: And in Northern Ireland, too, the other thing you're going to see are these British phone boxes, because you're not in the Republic, you're in the United Kingdom.
0: Okay.
1: You use British pounds there, too, not euros.
0: Okay, that's cool. I didn't know that either. That's one thing about going over there, like, we were literally on a bus most of the time that we were there, simply just driving around the countryside. Is it similar up in Northern Ireland, like, countryside-wise?
1: Yes.
0: Like, does it, like, as someone who has lived here for a few years, do you think it looks like here over there?
1: I think so, but with a British influence. And the big difference between Northern Ireland and the Republic is the Republic of Ireland is more Catholic, and Northern Ireland is more Protestant.
0: Mm-hmm. Like, one thing that I did notice is, like, the grass over there is so green, and there's not, like, a single thing over there that looks, like, dead or dry or whatever it is. I think it has to do with the amount of rain that they get, too, and just their overall climate, but I think they're literally set up to have a bunch of just farmland and wool for livestock and things like that. Is there much livestock in Northern Ireland, or is it, like, mostly city or town?
1: It's mostly, I didn't see any sheep there, but other than going to a sheep farm in the Republic of Ireland. And there's one thing I would like to share you about Northern Ireland, and it's this rope bridge. And I remember that was the last thing of the Northern Ireland bus excursion, and my mom and I were in line to go to the rope bridge, or I should say, cross the rope bridge, and I remember my mom was shaking uncontrollably, and she told me, "I can't do it. Can you walk over, and I could stay right there, and you can walk back?" And for me, I chose not to because she was so scared. and

0: That's that one story I had over on that part of Northern Ireland with the rope bridge.
1: What was it going over?
0: It is going over from the mainland over to a smaller island. And what makes it scary, it's so steep into the ground. You're so high up. And you get that fear of falling way down into a water.
1: I can relate to that because we all went to, cannot remember the name of the castle, but we all kissed the Blarney Stone. Do you know what that is?
0: No.
1: I cannot remember what it means, what's going on, etc. But, like, you're at the very top of this castle, and you're literally laying on your back. There are two people there to make sure you don't fall, and you grab onto these rails that are, like, above your head, and you have to tilt back and kiss this rock. And I think it's supposed to give you good luck or something. And, I mean, it's worked so far, so I can't complain.
0: As long as it works, I'm good.
1: Yeah, for sure.
0: And the last thing I want to mention about Northern Ireland is that you can see Scotland from Northern Ireland.
1: That's really cool. Down in Southern Ireland, when we were taking those bus trips, like I mentioned before, like, the amount of sheep is unreal. Like, just as you're traveling through the countryside, like, you're seeing probably thousands of sheep right beside the road.
0: And I remember we went to a sheep farm on the second day trip of Ireland. It's the same bus tour company, Wild Rover Tours, and that tour guide for that day, his name was Anthony, and we went to a sheep farm, and I remember him telling me, if customs asks you if you touched any livestock, just say no. And I was joking with my mom, because she loves sheep, and she was holding one, and I was taking picture of her, and she's wanting me if I wanted to hold one. I said, nope, and if you do make me hold one, I'm going to tell customs.
1: Oh, goodness.
0: Dublin is the only country in Europe that has U.S. pre-clearance, and for me, I have global entry, which, because I travel internationally a lot, and helps you get into the country faster.
1: I do remember having to get my passport to go to Ireland, but it's expired by now, just because, like, I got it when I was 17, but the process of getting a passport here in America is kind of a pain in the butt, honestly. I don't know if you ever had any trouble with it, but
0: haven't had trouble on my end.
1: Like, having to get my passport, you gotta go to, like, the post office and all that stuff, have them take your picture and all that jazz, but I felt so cool when I got my passport, because, like, none of my family had ever been out of the country before, and, I mean, with that being said, my grandma was so scared. She was so scared to have me out of the state, let alone out of the country, so even though all of my family was a little bit stressed, I had the time of my life, and I cannot wait to go back. My boyfriend also has been to Ireland with the same choir group, and him and his family, like, his mom went with the choir group a few times. She almost went with us my freshman year, even though he had graduated at that point, but we have plans to go back at some point for sure.
0: And you never know, maybe I might come, we have a little reunion, because I enjoy Ireland.
1: Yeah, for sure.
0: And there's two more things I want to talk about with Ireland. That's the Wicklow Mountains, and also lesser-known sites I've seen in the Irish countryside.
1: I don't know much about those mountains. Give me a crash course.
0: So Wicklow Mountains is a national park south of Dublin, and it's a famous national park for Irelanders, but not so much with Americans. And when I went there, it was beautiful. Felt like you're in Lord of the Rings.
1: Oh, wow. I would probably love that then.
0: I remember we went to these ruins called Glenada, which is the ruins from the Middle Ages.
1: Mm-hmm.
0: And if I had to guess, it's around 800s to 900s.
1: Mm-hmm.
0: If I had to guess, I don't remember exactly, but somewhere around the Middle Ages. And I remember walking into a church ruins and felt like I was in Legend of Zelda Breath of the Wild.
1: Oh, that must have been beautiful then. I know that, like, the two references that you just made, I know those. Like, Legends of Zelda and The Lord of the Rings are both, like, very beautiful fictional depictions of places, so that's gorgeous.
0: And then there's another place, which is not in Ireland, that reminded me of Breath of the Wild game, and that's the San Antonio Missions in San Antonio, Texas.
1: Okay. I've never been to Texas either. Is it nice?
0: Love Texas. And I talked a little bit about Texas with Emma on the Variety episode. So I wanted to bring that out there, as that place reminded me of that. And back to the Wicklow Mountains, I enjoyed Glenadale, and I remember walking through the forest, felt like I was in Virginia. And I remember seeing this countryside house, and that's what gave me the Lord of the Rings vibes.
1: You said it felt like Virginia. That's one thing about being in Ireland. It just kind of felt like home.
0: That is great to hear. And Reese asked me that question of which places felt like home to me. And to me, as a Floridian, probably Southern California.
1: Anywhere out of the country that still feels like home?
0: If I had to guess, probably Canada, because it's so similar to the United States. And also, at my hometown, during the winter, I get tons of Canadians, especially from Ontario.
1: Oh, yeah, for sure. And say they're going to your home to be warm for a little bit.
0: And plus two, my area just got their first Tim Hortons.
1: Oh, really? That's huge. I love Tim Hortons. I love a Tim bit.
0: That's where I'm going to this graduation trip, to Canada.
1: That's awesome. What parts of Canada are you going to?
0: I'm going to Alberta.
1: Alberta? What's there?
0: They're the Canadian Rockies. Calgary's there. Calgary's western. Kind of like the western country-like. It's more Texas-like than Appalachian-like.
1: Okay.
0: And one last thing about Glenadale I liked is seeing one of the lakes, and that felt like a YouTube ambience video.
1: Oh, yeah, that's kind of how I felt at the Cliffs of Moher, just because, like, probably seen, like, those, like, meditation videos on YouTube where it's, like, all, like, whale noises or, like, ocean crashing or whatever, and then it's just a picture like that behind it, so I know exactly what you're talking about.
0: And Wicklow Mountains, I enjoyed the Wicklow Mountains, and it's a great place to visit, too, and there's one more thing I want to talk about, the Irish countryside, and it's going to be interesting. Seeing the Hollywood sign in middle of nowhere.
1: What? Where?
0: I'm not even kidding. And I remember the bus driver was going from the Wicklow Mountains to Kilkenny. And I remember Anthony, the tour guide, telling us, here's a Hollywood sign, and it's based off the one you see in Los Angeles.
1: Why would they put it in the middle of nowhere?
0: I don't know. I think because there's a town in Ireland called Hollywood, so they decided to make themselves famous by building the Hollywood sign there. And saying, hey, we're Hollywood.
1: When was it placed in comparison to, like, the Hollywood sign in California?
0: I saw both of them in real life. I think the one in L.A. came first.
1: Okay. That's really cool, though. I didn't know that existed.
0: Yes, it did. Well, Allison will be right back. She'll be back at the advising segment. But, however, I found another person. He's the former traffic director of the station and a member of the FM 88 sports staff, Nate Courtney.
2: Hey, thanks, Jake, for having me on. It's excited.
0: Originally, I was going to have him in one episode. Due to unforeseen circumstances, I was only able to bring him to this episode to make it up for it. So, to start things off, Notre Dame, which is my favorite football team, Notre Dame Fighting Irish, they have a strong connection to Ireland.
2: Yeah, they do. I mean, it's in the name, Jake, right? Fighting Irish. And it's a big Catholic school, which is one of the biggest religions in Ireland. So it really encapsulates Ireland. And one of their main logos is a cloverleaf. And whenever I see cloverleaf, that reminds me of Ireland, too.
0: And I know every year Notre Dame takes their students to Ireland. And I remember my brother did that for his undergraduate time there. And that is the reason why I went to Ireland.
2: I personally haven't been to Ireland or to Notre Dame, but that sounds like a really cool opportunity for you, Jake, and I hope you had a good time.
0: Yes,
2: what all did you get to do?
0: And yes, I had a great time in Ireland earlier in the episode, mm-hmm. But to brief things up, I went to a small town, day trip to Northern Ireland, went to some museums, and natural sights.
2: Did you go to Belfast?
0: I did, and that's where I talked about a few minutes ago with Allison, that about the Titanic Museum.
2: Ooh, okay, that's pretty cool. I actually didn't know the Titanic Museum was in Ireland.
0: That's because the Titanic was built in Northern Ireland.
2: I actually didn't know that. I'm getting a history lesson on Ireland.
0: Yes, and that comes from a person who loves history.
2: Oh, absolutely, Jack. I know you're pretty well-rounded in history. You always are in the station telling us about something.
0: And for me, as I mentioned in the previous episode, sports travel, I did travel to several Notre Dame games while I was in high school, and I enjoyed them.
2: Now, what about that Marshall and Notre Dame game up in Notre Dame?
0: No.
2: You didn't go that one?
0: Don't mention it.
2: But what happened in that game, Jake?
0: I don't know, but don't you dare mention it.
2: Gilmore, down the sideline. Touchdown, Marshall.
0: Oh, that's embarrassing time for Notre Dame.
2: Because you know what? I remember seeing videos earlier, like the pregame and everything, and there was Notre Dame fans, and they were asking around, oh, what's the score of today's game going to be? And they're like, oh, it'll be 45-7. It'll be 48-0. It'll be 51-3. And to go, well, I didn't go, but to watch it in my dorm room, just everything that kind of ensued after, you know, that was a great day and forever will be one of my favorite memories. I mean, I'm sorry, Jake, but go Herd on that one. And typically, I like Notre Dame. I usually like Notre Dame, but not against the Thundering Herd. I think Marshall has a way better green than they do.
0: Plus, too, Marcus Freeman was still settling in. At least I moved on from that because there's other embarrassing losses with that. And
2: Northern Illinois.
0: And yes. And do you have anything else you'd like to say about Notre Dame and its connection to Ireland?
2: The mascot's the Fighting Irish for a reason. I mean, serious Irish roots. Pretty much, it is a Catholic school. I mean, even things with, like, Touchdown Jesus and all that, right? Like, it just fully encapsulates Ireland, what Ireland is. And it's almost like Irish's splash on America, besides like pubs and that, you know?
0: Okay, and thank you for your time there. And those are good thoughts about the connections with Notre Dame and Ireland, very similar to mine. And now let's get through the advising segment with Allison, and as she should be back soon.
3: It's advising time. This is where the host and guest gives you tips and tricks on this episode's featured destination.
0: All right, what advices you have for anyone who's planning a trip to Ireland?
1: So advice I have for anyone planning a trip to Ireland, if you have an overnight flight, make sure you go to sleep. The next thing, bring a light jacket, but also bring some warm clothes.
0: Even during the summer?
1: Oh, yes, absolutely. Another thing, don't bring your valuable things that plug in. Don't ruin a hairdryer like I did. Another thing, don't be surprised whenever the soda tastes weird. And I would say, for the last thing, take as many pictures as you can, but also try to live in the moment a little bit and let yourself cry at the Cliffs of Moher. It's beautiful.
0: Those are great pieces of advice, and advices on my end for Northern Ireland. I said this in the first episode with Reese. The United Kingdom requires an electronic travel authorization to go to Northern Ireland and anywhere in the United Kingdom. So if anyone is planning to go to Northern Ireland, even as a day trip, you have to apply for the UK's ETA. And it's good for 2 years at the time of this recording. And the other thing I have is Dublin is the only airport in Europe that has a U.S. Customs pre-clearance. That means you complete U.S. Customs in Dublin before coming into the United States. And that's very beneficial and relieving because most countries in the world don't have them. And so if let's say you're coming from London, for example, if you land first airport in the United States, you have to go through customs there, recheck your bags, and go through security again. With pre-clearance, that eliminates all those steps.
1: That was super helpful, being able to just go through it once and then get back to the United States and just get back on the bus.
0: And that's all the advice we have. And one last question before we go. And I know you want to go back to Ireland again. Is there a specific place you want to go next in Ireland?
1: I would love to go back to Ennis in Ireland. It was probably my favorite place that we went. It reminded me more of like New England. As far as like a United States comparison goes, like there's a river running through the entire town and a bunch of like smaller houses. It was just quiet and it was nice and peaceful, and it's honestly, I would live there. So I would love to go back.
0: I would love to go back to in Ireland, and other places I like to go to in Ireland too, like Skellig Michael, because Star Wars, I'm a Star Wars fan. Some of the Star Wars sequels were filmed there, but I'm not a sequel person when it comes to Star Wars. I mean the sequel trilogy, and that island is so far from the big cities, so I don't know what's gonna happen to me. And before we go, where can you be found on WMUL The Cutting Edge?
1: On WMUL The Cutting Edge, you can find me anchoring news, doing weather, producing news, Occasionally, I have a DJ shift called Dad Rock with Allison, where I play some of mine and my dad's favorite music. Or physically, you can find me probably at my desk in the office in the staff room.
0: Alrighty, now we're getting into this time of show that if you enjoyed this show and if you want to hear it again, you can listen to it again on WMUL SoundCloud or Spotify. Right there, you have Rolling with the Oldies, the Variety Hour, and much more, including Rocking the Herd and award-winning news and sports.
1: Oh yeah, for sure. Every single thing that goes out on our airwaves is pretty much on the SoundCloud. So if you ever miss anything, make sure to check it out there. Thank you for having me, Jake. It's been a pleasure.
0: You're welcome. And I don't know, but this episode might be the last episode ever of the Travel Podacy.
1: Well, maybe you can keep it going when you get back down to Florida.
0: Maybe, but I don't know if I have all the recording equipment.
1: Maybe you'll get some recording equipment.
0: Once again, thank you for everyone being at the station, and this might be the last episode, but let's treat it, if it is, that. Thank you y'all for listening to the Travel Podacy. It's a lot of fun getting with tons of people here at the station, and we can both say, keep on traveling to places we love to travel.
1: Absolutely. 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
6: Announcement over the loudspeaker just a moment ago that lightning just struck within 10 miles. People have to once again exit their seats.
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9: Well, the fans trying to entertain themselves here because the lights have gone out.
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13: It was a party like any other. 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
2: This just in, breaking news, reports are soaring in. Literally, it is said that 75% of pigs across America have sprouted wings and taken to the skies. This bizarre outbreak of airborne bacon is rumored to have caused a global shortage.
3: Let's go live on the scene. Alex, what are you seeing?
4: Oh my gosh! There are pigs everywhere in the sky! Speculation says it's retaliation. Retaliation for a 13.2% increase in pig product sales?
1: Okay. 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

0: feeling out of the loop? No worries. We're here to reel you back in. On our program, What's Going On, we get down to just that. 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
3: Dean takes the low snap, avoids the rush, will fire it downfield. He's got wide open Xavier Gaines at the 15-yard line. Gaines is going to take it into the end zone for a touchdown, Thundering Herd!
1: Wow, that was awesome. How about an earful of soaring soccer?
4: Over the goal kicker's head, it will be a goal. 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
6: 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Down and a kill and a match for the Thundering Herd, 25-21.
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7: Next pitch on the way. Harrell drives this one deep over into left field. Look up and say goodbye. Allie Harrell with a solo home run.
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0: Good afternoon, everyone. I'm Emma Johnson, and today we'll be spotlighting Lake Roswell, a liminal pop artist from Arcata, California. We got the chance to speak with Lake about the release of her upcoming single, Sensory Deprivation, and other aspects of her musical journey. Now, let's learn more about Lake.
1: I'm Lake Roswell. Call my music liminal pop, and I definitely get some people asking, like, what does that mean? So, images of liminal spaces has been one of the main inspirations for my sound. So if you've seen those liminal space pictures, it's a web art movement where people share pictures of empty abandoned spaces that makes you feel like a very specific weird feeling that's a mixture of nostalgic, surreal, but at the same time, like a little bit disturbed and unsettled. And it can overlap a little bit with like the vibes of analog horror. So usually that means I'm making pop fusion with ambient, IDM, glitch, down-tempo, but for the direction I'm going with this new single and what'll be my second album, I've also been leaning into elements of hyper-pop and when it comes to my beats, even rage. So what liminal pop even is a little bit evasive and mysterious, even in and of itself.
0: Lake also shared with us the details of Sensory Deprivation and the process behind making the song.
1: Sensory deprivation, it's like you're into a person, you feel like you're connecting with them and you're excited about them and you like them, and then they pull away. So that's the sensory deprivation. But yeah, I feel like that's probably a pretty relatable experience for a lot of people these days, because all I ever hear from anyone is, oh, they're getting slow faded, or they got ghosted, or they're in a situationship, confusionship, delusionship, whatever. So just like not knowing where you stand with someone you like, and the whole roller coaster of that is the main lyrical track. And production wise, this track starts out really stripped down with a long ambient intro, and then out of nowhere, there's like all this sudden intensity, but everything is all very sudden and sudden turns, and then yeah, like suddenly I take it all away and really strip it down again, and then the intensity comes back. So yeah, it's a roller coaster. This does relate to a specific experience with a specific person, which I won't say too much about that, but it's also, again, like really relatable, I think, to just people in general who like are dating right now, because I think a lot of people are saying like they don't know where they stand with a person or they're confused. I did want to reach other people who kind of feel that way.
0: Sensory deprivation is the beginning of Lake's next project as an artist. She shared details of her debut release and how it's influenced her as a musician.
1: So I released my first album, Wishing Star Theater, this past July, and that was like a 5-year journey of producing that album, and that started during the pandemic. I was in a local band for a while before the pandemic, and our band broke up because of COVID. You know, there were no shows for a while, we weren't practicing for a while, and we just broke up. And at that point, I kind of thought to myself, you know, I've really always wanted to do a solo project, and this clearly seems like the time. And I started teaching myself FL Studio, and yeah, worked on my album, Wishing Star Theater, for 5 years before I released it. Coming up, you know, I'm already planning the second album release for probably sometime in 2027, and this Sensory Deprivation is going to be the first single from that.
0: Now, Lake wasn't always a solo artist and was once part of a band. She also spoke with us about her experience in being in a band and what she enjoys most about being a solo artist now.
1: I do honestly enjoy being a solo artist a lot more. I liked being in a band too for very different reasons. Like, it's nice the hanging out aspect of the practices and everything like that, and having people to help me move gear more. That was nice. But, you know, I really honestly, in my heart of hearts, I'm kind of like a control freak. So being able to control absolutely everything and make it just like perfectly my vision was really like a need for me to be totally satisfied and happy. So yeah, I definitely see myself continuing on that way too.
0: Back on the topic of her upcoming release, Lake walks us through the process of creating a music video for Sensory Deprivation.
1: We had the opportunity to record at Acacia Body Works, which is in Fortuna, so about 30 minutes away from where I live. And yeah, that was a really, really great set. That was just an awesome, super unique, super cool set. And then Kim, who owns the place, she's just so, so sweet and was so accommodating to us. Like, and she was like, you know, I'm going to clean it up for you guys before you come. And I was like, no, because like, I like things to be kind of more characteristic and quirky. So I was like, actually, like, if you could not clean anything and just leave everything exactly how it is, like, and she was kind of like, okay. But there was two really cool rooms we got to use for the set. She does like land and water massage. So there was like a pool room, which was like the sensory deprivation float room. And then there was like a normal massage room, but it had all this cool stuff in it, all these like skeleton mini statues and like anatomy posters and stuff. So there was just a lot of cool stuff to work with. Just like with the music, I'm definitely like thinking about every little detail and every little aspect with anything related to my visuals too. So just like every little thing with like the outfits I was wearing, I had been very painstakingly detailed. But you know, the main, I think, really unique thing that I did for this video and really kind of crazy thing was that I did sensory deprivation for part of the video, like floating with like a blindfold, like eye mask on. And honestly, apparently I'm really bad at doing that. I almost gave up like quite a few times. First off, I didn't realize I'm really bad at floating on my back. I swear I have memories from childhood of floating, and I figured it wouldn't be hard at all, but I like couldn't do it. So actually, to create the visuals of me floating, I had to like hang my legs over, you know, like the pool ladder. I couldn't actually really float for long at all. I could float for like 1 second.
2: Now, for those who may not be familiar with Lake's music, she also shares who she thinks would enjoy her style.
1: Overall, I think just anybody who kind of feels like they have mixed feelings about a lot of things, or their feelings aren't easily and simply described. Like, that's why I got interested in liminal spaces in the first place, is like those spaces are supposed to evoke like a mixed feeling, like I was kind of talking about before, where you're like kind of like scared and nostalgic, and it's like warm and cold. So it's just like these mixed feelings. But also, I think just anybody who kind of feels like an outsider, you know, that's kind of where like Roswell comes from in my name, or like my label, Unidentified Flying Records. There's like a lot of alien references in my, I guess you could say, lore, because that's just kind of how I felt a lot, is like outside of things. So that's another type of person, I guess you could say, the music's for.
2: Lake is still a relatively new artist, but she has started performing live. She shared with us her experience at a couple of shows and talks about a dream festival that she would like to perform at.
1: I always have like my visuals, which are really amazing, by a few different artists. So these are a few different artists kind of in this like liminal space web art community and movement. So there's Kid Gorgeous and Joseph Weller and Backrooms Merchant. So I have visuals by them. I have my setup with my sampler, my MIDI controller. I'm triggering live samples and trying to just put on the best show I can for everybody. So yeah, we had fun in Detroit just recently. That was a great show at Logger House. And then before that, Y2K Night in Arcata, I got to open for March Adstrom. And yeah, it's just been really fun so far. I'm hoping to play maybe in Pico next. I'm like a really new artist. Like, those were literally the only two shows so far that I played, the ones that I just talked about. But yeah, I mean, I'm hoping to do festivals, of course. But yeah, I just pretty much just started playing, and it's been really, really great. Especially, I think my favorite thing is honestly just having people come up to me and say that, you know, they really connected with the music, or that they really had fun at the show. But the coolest experiences were really both of the shows, like honestly, in totally different ways. Like, Detroit, of course, was my first touring show, but I am also from there, so that was really special. And then in Arcata too, playing locally is great too in its own way. And we had that night themed too as like a Y2K night. So it was super fun. We had like Y2K albums all over the walls, and it was just fun. Like, it made me comfortable on my first show. Outside Lands. It's in San Francisco. So not too far from where I am. And I just had a really memorable, fantastic time when I was there in, I think it was 2023, but had the best like weekend ever, seeing Lana Del Rey, Alex G, Ethel Kane, Grace Ives, like all in one weekend, and just being like, wow, this is a really great festival. And the people, everyone there was really nice too, and the staff was great. It was like pretty much perfect. So I guess I would play there if I could choose.
2: There are multiple aspects to Lake's music, including visuals, vocals, and lyrics. She pulls inspiration from many artists.

0: in place for me, like for me to really think the song is complete. So yeah, definitely pulling the release before from the original release date, which was February 20th, was for sure the right decision, because now not only am I way happier with it, but I also think like my listeners are gonna be way more satisfied, and like that's really important to me too. People were pretty understanding about it. I think the main challenge was that I, at the time, was not sure whether that was the right decision or not. Only in hindsight, where I can really say, yeah, oh, definitely, that was luckily right, the right decision. But at the time, I was like, I don't really know. But I guess how I ended up making that decision was just thinking, well, if I'm unsure at all, I'd rather at least try to improve the things that are bothering me. Yeah. So I think just the battle with myself of like, changing something that I had planned for and wondering what the reaction of people would be, but it really wasn't even a big deal. And then in terms of actually reworking it, I think amazingly, I actually just like knew exactly what the problems were. So there weren't really too many challenges with that. So now the song and the video are going to be out on May 15th.
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1: Thank you so much for listening to this artist spotlight on Lake Roswell and her upcoming release, Sensory Deprivation. A big thank you to Lake as well for taking the time to share her story with us. I'm News Director Emma Johnson saying have a good evening. 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
3: 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You've talked with your kids and shared clear expectations, but you're not with them every minute. 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So talk with your kids about these issues and involve the members of your community to help keep your kids safe. Because when you talk, they hear you. 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
2: 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I sound like a robot.
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4: Over the years, you've brought them into your home. You were prescribed opioids after the C-section. When Dad injured his back. When your basketball star tore his ACL. Opioids helped with the pain, and you held on to them, just in case. But did you know holding on to unused opioids puts your family at risk? Opioids are powerful pain-reducing prescription medicines, but most people who are prescribed opioids don't finish their prescriptions. So millions of unused opioids are sitting in homes across the country. And tragically, more than 100 Americans die every day from overdoses involving opioids. What can you do to protect your family? Remove the risk of unused opioids from your home. Pills, patches, or syrups in drawers, purses, and cabinets. Anywhere they might be hiding. To find out how to dispose of them properly, visit www.fda.gov/drugdisposal.